0: a highlight in last year's budget. Has that rolled over to this year too?
1: It looks like there's been earmarked at least $24.7 million to continue biosecurity and animal disease preparedness activities.
0: Mm-hmm. And something in there for fisheries as well, I believe.
1: Yeah, that's actually quite an interesting one. Obviously, we had the demersal fishing closure, you know, at the start of this year, and that's impacted, you know, both recreational fishers and more specifically, I guess, commercial fishers all the way up that west coast from what Kalbarri down to Augusta. There seems to be earmarked $8.5 million towards the fisheries support package. Now, that actually has broken down across the next couple of years. So $3 million for the next financial year, 2.1, 2.1, and then 1.3 for the following years as well. Now, that the specifics of what fisheries support package mean, I don't actually know, other than it includes the development of an app that will help, I guess, recreational fishers use a be able to identify their fish, and it's called, I think, Fish Catch App or Fish Catch WA. Don't quote me on that, though.
0: Mm-hmm. And, of course, the Clean Energy Super Fund is an ongoing fund to help regional communities in the energy transition. We've had a big wind farm project approved in Scott River just in the southwest just last week. What was in there around wind projects in the state?
1: Well, I think that definitely, you know, I agree. $1.4 billion set aside for the Clean Energy Future Fund. That fund is going to help apparently bring more renewables from Collie into WA's main energy grid. But then looking forward, the Cook Labor government also will further support the energy transition by agreeing to buy power from soon to be built wind farms. You know, you've got the Paranman Morang Farm, Condon Wind Farm, the Murray Wind Farm, all in regional WA, as part of a series of long-term power purchase agreements through Synergy and Water Corporation. Now, the state government says that once completed, the wind farms will produce enough energy to power more than 800,000 homes.
0: Andrew, thank you so much for the wrap today. Appreciate it.
1: No worries. Thank you.
2: ABC News reporter Andrew Williams there. A very, very brief wrap, but you can find more about the state budget and how it affects you at abc.net.au. 18 past six.
3: Right across WA, you're listening to The Rural Report with Olivia Thorne.
2: A prominent Geraldton crayfisher says dust from iron ore exports at the Geraldton port is damaging his boats and sheds in the Geraldton fishing boat harbour. Peter Bailey owns Daydawn Fisheries. He's been in the industry for most of his life, and he's watched iron ore grow to become the dominant export from the Geraldton port. But he says dust from the industry is also increasing. He's noticed it become worse over the past 6 to 12 months and is a constant frustration for his family and other nearby businesses.
4: Yeah, look, it's a continual problem, and it's obviously worse when it's windy, especially the predominant southerly direction. It's been ongoing for some time. We've sort of got to the stage where we feel like we've almost given up to try and get the solution any better. At times, you actually think it's got worse. It's not just our business. It's just, yeah, every industry around the port is dealing with it to some degree. Whether you've just got your car parked down at the wharf for some period, it's just getting affected by the continual dust.
5: And is it a problem that, I mean, it's been here for a while, but do you think it's getting worse because the amount of iron ore being exported out of Geraldton is increasing?
4: Yeah, it certainly seems like in the last 6 to 12 months it's got worse. Especially with the black ore. You know, everything seems to be covered in black dust. And like I say, the windier it is, the worse it is.
5: And it's one of the things that Geraldton's known for, isn't it? It's really windy here. We've got bent trees and all that sort of thing, but it is almost the consequence of it for you, because if we think about where your shed is here, where the port is, you're kind of directly in the path of the southerly, aren't you?
4: Yeah, and I mean, we're definitely in the path of the trains, more so, I suppose, when they come into town, as they park, as they come in to unload. But, we can come in at, you know, late in the afternoon, 5 o'clock in the afternoon, wash the boats and leave early the next morning, and the boats are covered in dust. It's not, you know, you don't sort of see it till the sun comes up, and you see how dirty the boat is. It's a continual cycle of of washing the boat.

0: when we're fishing continually, it's not as bad because obviously, you know, we're in a different environment at sea. But when the boats are sitting here in periods where we're not fishing, it's, you know, it's almost 2 or 3 day cycles of just washing the boats, just to try and keep up with the dust and the effect that it has on the boats.
1: When the dust does settle on the boat and you can't get to it in time to wash it all off, what then happens with the boat?
0: Yeah, so with aluminium boats, they get a treatment from

0: though that's the case everywhere. You know, doesn't matter where you live, there's dust in the air. But when you've got to actually, you know, you don't get to hose this stuff off. You've actually got a detergent sponge. You know, it's a big job to get it off the boat. Whereas dust, yeah, look, dust isn't affecting the boat like iron ore dust is.
1: Is it frustrating though, because ultimately someone is responsible here and there is perhaps a solution that's not being enacted? Is that a frustration?
0: Yeah, 100%. I mean, you know, like we're a small user of the port. You know, the fishing industry is insignificant compared to mining. So, you know, who wields the biggest stick? You know, it's definitely not us. But yeah, look, it's frustrating for sure. Mm. You know, when we see the trains come in uncovered, you know, I don't know what the consequences are for those guys to cover their trains. It would have to make a difference. It's certainly frustrating to see what's happening around the place, and yeah, things definitely aren't improving.
2: Geraldton Crayfisher, Peter Bailey, speaking there with Joe Prendergast. Peter will feature on ABC Landline this Sunday, 12:30, ABC TV, where you'll hear from business owners Geraldton Residents and iron ore exporter Phoenix Resources. You won't hear from Carrara Mining, and they didn't return our calls or emails. And as part of this story, our reporter Joe also requested interviews with numerous state government ministers and didn't get anywhere. The Department of Water and Environmental Regulation has two active investigations into the red and black dust it's received complaints about. Investigators visited Geraldton last week, taking samples and talking to residents and business owners. Almost 26 past 6.

0: I'll have some market details for you before 6:30. But first, Andy Beaton joins us for this week's Wool Market Wrap. How did the market fare this week, Andy?
1: Yeah, there was a slight softening of the market this week with mainly currency-driven. It was a positive sale as far as US dollars are concerned. But nationally, the bales offered down to 33,055. In the east, they had a two-day sale. They were down 1 cent on Tuesday, followed by a 10-cent fall on Wednesday to be down 11 for the week. The eastern market indicated now 1,886. In the west, we just had a one-day sale with 4,861 bales on offer. We only dropped the 3 cents. The western indicator now 2,111.
0: What was resistance like, Andy?
1: Yeah, a little bit of resistance in the pass-in rate, 7.5%, and only 1% withdrawn. But it's still quite bullish sentiment in the auction room.
0: Nice. And the clean fleece lines. Can you walk through that?
1: Yeah, the 18 microns, they dropped 2 to finish at 25.31. 19 microns, they are up 10 to finish at 23.31. The 20 microns were down 6 to finish at 21.59. And the 21s were down 18 to finish at 21.41.
0: And the oddments?
1: Yeah, pieces and bellies, they fell 20 to 30 cents. Locks and crutchings, mainly the seedier types, they actually gained 40 to 50.
0: Yeah, right. And who were the main buyers on the floor?
1: Yeah, main buyers, PJ Morris, Endeavour Wool Exports and TNU Wool.
0: What's on the cards for next week?
1: Yeah, similar size sale next week nationally, 31,329 bales. We'll have a one-day sale next week in the west here with 4,888 bales on offer.
0: Andy Beaton from Nutrien Wool, thanks so much for that.
1: No worries. Thanks, Liv.
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0: And it's 28 past 8. Olivia Thorne with you right across the state for the Rural Report today. Having a look at today's markets, the Australian dollar, as Andy mentioned, is trading at 72 US cents. Gold is at 6,502 Aussie dollars an ounce. Nickel is worth 8 US 50 a pound today. And Chicago wheat futures for July, 612 US cents a bushel. That's down 5 cents. And canola is worth 739 Canadian dollars a ton. That's down $4. And the weather situation for your Friday across the state. In northern parts, a high pressure

0: system over the Great Australian Bight will maintain easterly winds across the northern parts of the state today and over the next few days. In southern and central parts, a high-pressure system will move slowly eastwards across the Great Australian Bight over the next few days. And looking at top temps, look, there's a lot of temperatures across the state today. 31 in Broome, 21 in Newman. In Norseman, a top of 20. Meekatharra, 23. Coolan, 20. Pemberton, 20. Some lovely mild temperatures right across our lovely state. Thank you for your company today for the Rural Report. For more rural news, you can always jump online, abc.net.au/rural. Have a lovely day.
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2: Bulletin: reactions across the Kimberley and Pilbara to WA state budget delivered yesterday and vigils held across the region to remember Kumanjayi little baby. Good morning, this is ABC Local News right across the Kimberley, Pilbara and Gascoyne. I'm Dunya Karagich. Housing and economic development in regional WA is a key focus of this year's state budget, but economists say more could be done for immediate cost of living relief. Andrew Williams has this report.
3: The set piece of the 2026-27 Western Australian state budget saw a suite of housing and land development initiatives across the regions aimed at building economic growth and attracting private investment. However, with royalties from iron ore forecasted to decline in the next financial year, as well as the ongoing conflict in the Middle East contributing to global uncertainty, some economists say the budget was conservative with its immediate cost of living relief expenditure. Bankwest Curtin Economics Centre Director Alan Duncan says the $100 fuel payment to all Western Australians who hold a driver's licence does not do much for people outside of Perth.
4: Basically, diesel fuels are lifeblood of the regions. You have to drive distances, to be able to, either conduct your business or just to go about your life.
2: More than $60 million will go towards the Tom Price Hospital, which is on top of $33 million that's already been allocated to the project. Shire President Audra Smith says the extra money will provide Tom Price residents with accessible and timely healthcare.
5: It demonstrates a genuine commitment to strengthening regional communities and ensuring people living in the region have access to healthcare closer to home.
2: The Tourism Council of WA says cuts flagged in the state budget will have a negative effect on tourism in the northwest. Tourism has been down in regional WA, with hotspots like Exmouth struggling with accommodation shortages exacerbated by Cyclone Narelle. The council's CEO, Evan Hall, says a cut to its marketing budget could affect the number of international visitors to northern WA.
6: It's absolutely critical that we bring them back, particularly for peak seasons in northern Western Australia. Whale shark season through to the Kimberley. It all relies on getting international and interstate visitors in.
2: $2 million has been allocated in this year's state budget to maintain the broom, needle and syringe exchange program. The program allows intravenous drug users to swap used needles for sterile ones, aiming to support vulnerable people and reduce the amount of discarded needles littering the streets. Natalie Kennedy, a Broome resident who started a petition calling for action over discarded needles, says she would like to see the program rolled out across the Kimberley.
7: You know, Broome is not the only town with this issue. And if we don't get on top of it in these other towns, it is going to blow up like it has in Broome. So we need to nip this in the bud as quickly as we can.
2: The WA government has dodged questions about a new site for Broome Prison, with no specific funding allocated in yesterday's state budget. The long-awaited project, which has been delayed due to problems with land, is not listed in this year's budget papers. Funding to plan for a new facility was announced in 2019, but the project has not progressed. A state government spokesperson did not clarify whether there was any funding for the Broome Prison in the budget, instead saying $87 million has been committed to expanding prison capacity across WA and progressing future projects. The state government has set aside $24.6 million in this year's budget in preparation for the 2028 Kimberley total solar eclipse. The funding will be used to facilitate an estimated additional 25,000 visitors to the region. The president of the Shire of Windham East Kimberley, David Menzel, says he hopes the funding goes towards much-needed infrastructure.
8: Certainly.

0: There's a community where we were hoping we would get some, maybe some upgraded camp facilities and some venue, upgraded venues or upgraded facilities for our visitors that we might be able to utilise into the future.
1: Kimberley residents gathered across the region last night to mourn Kumanjayi Little Baby. It's been 1 week since the 5-year-old's body was found near Alice Springs. Hundreds of people wearing pink gathered in Broome last night to light a candle for the child, joining mourners around the region. Broome Vigil organiser Cherie Heslington says the child's death has been felt by all.
2: We gather with heavy hearts to pay our respects and mourn with her family and community. Words cannot express the deep sadness we feel for her loss. Rest peacefully in the arms of angels, little one.
1: This is ABC Local News. 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
4: Hello, how are you? It's great to have your company. Friday today, the 8th of May. Sensational win by the Dockers last night. 8 in a row, 8 straight. Never thought we'd get to this point, but it's marvellous to see, and they are on top of the ladder. So hopefully that has put some pep in your step on this Friday morning if you are a Dockers fan. And it is swings and roundabouts with all football teams generally. So hopefully, maybe for the Eagles, there could be a corner to be turned soon. We'd like to see them back on the up as well. After 7, a bit more of a closer look at the state budget handed down yesterday afternoon by the state treasurer, Rita Saffiotti. What might be in it for the North? Plus, I'd love your thoughts and opinions, how you might spend $100. $100 is going into the account of every West Australian driver's licence holder. Now, it's meant to go to fuel, but you can spend it on whatever you want. What will you be spending it on? 0448 922 604.

Steve Winwood, While You See a Chance, 20 minutes to 7 on ABC Radio. There is a gale warning for the whole Pilbara coast and a strong wind warning for the Ningaloo coast and the West Kimberley coast today. Tomorrow, those strong wind warnings will continue for the Pilbara. There is a high pressure system, quite a big one, over the Bight, and that's going to give us these easterly winds for the next few days. In the Kimberley today, sunny with a UV index of 9, 33 degrees at Kalumburu. That's as warm as it gets. Hasn't that changed? 32 for Wyndham and Bidgidanga, 31 in Broome and Kununurra. Derby 30, 29 at Fitzroy Crossing today, 26 degrees at Halls Creek, and a windy day forecast in Balgo, 25. In the Pilbara, sunny, a UV index of 7, a high fire danger everywhere except the Exmouth Gulf. That's a moderate fire danger. 31 in Onslow, 30 for Karratha and Roebourne, Port Hedland and Panawanaka today. 28 at Marble Bar and Parabadoo, 27 for Exmouth and 25 at Tom Price. Newman, 24 degrees today. In the Gascoyne, sunny, a UV index of 6, a high fire danger. Coral Bay, 31. Gascoyne Junction and Carnarvon, 30 today. Denham, 28. Meekatharra and Mount Magnet, 23 degrees. On the islands, Cocos, cloudy with showers and 30 today. Christmas Island, cloudy and 29.

0: Darryl Braithwaite, All I Do. It's 6:45 on ABC Radio. About 400,000 Filipino migrants live in Australia, making it the fifth largest ethnic group in the nation. And there was a special diplomatic event in Broome last night by the Philippines ambassador to Australia for the local Filipino community. This year marks 80 years of diplomatic relations between the Philippines and Australia. And every May is Australian-Filipino Friendship Month. Broome's connection to the Philippines stretches back more than 150 years. And those early descendants, their descendants, remain in the region. Ambassador Antonio Morales says Broome is one of the earliest places in Australia where the expatriate community settled in the 19th century.
1: Broome has some historical connection to the Philippines. It is said that the first Filipinos in Australia arrived in Broome in the late 19th century. That was even before the Philippine Republic was born. The Philippine Republic was established in 1898, so even before that time, there were Filipino migrants who were in the pearl industry, pearl divers, we were told, and they have established their roots here.
0: Has it surprised you to learn about the deep connection over many, many decades between the Philippines and Australia, and particularly First Nations Australians and Filipino?
1: It really surprised me. I have never been assigned to Australia as a junior officer. This is the first time I have been to Australia when I was assigned as ambassador here. And it really surprised me. I didn't know of this connection, the connection with the Australia, which predated the establishment of the Philippine Republic, and it's a pleasant surprise, which really supports our argument that we have long-standing historic relations and important partnership with Australia.
0: Ambassador, would you like to see some kind of memorial or monument commemorating this long-standing connection between Broome and Kimberley people and Filipino people?
1: I think it's important that we have some monument, some physical structure that will symbolize that friendship and that will make that friendship known to other Filipinos who the recent wave of migrants, and to Australians, to First Nations people.

0: we have an affinity with them because of this. And it also surprised me to know that the new wave of Filipino migrants didn't know about it. And and we really have to exert efforts to make them aware of this. And the connection with the First Nations, very important. In the Philippines, we have also our indigenous people, and we take efforts in preserving their culture, their language, their identity, while assimilating and integrating them into the larger Filipino society.
1: The Filipino migrant group is a significant part of the Australian community now, and big part of society. What can you tell me about the economic and social contribution that the Filipino community is making to Australia now?
0: I think I'm glad to note that whichever Australian I meet, whether in government, in business, or private Australian citizens, they speak highly of Filipinos, especially those who have worked with Filipinos. They know their work ethic, especially those who have gone to health services. They have been taken care of by Filipinos. Those who are in the mining business, because we contribute to the skills base of this country. Mechanics, linemen, pipe fitters, welders, chefs. We contribute to the economic vibrancy. Filipinos contribute to the economic vibrancy of Australia. We have strongly assimilated, easily integrated into the society. They have contributed to the cultural richness of this country and to the diversity, while at the same time imbibing Australian values. And so we always say that they are the basic building block of our relations, that they are our bridge, that they connect on a daily basis our two countries and our two peoples.
1: Many migrants choose to come to remote areas when other Australians may not. So the reliance upon those migrant skills is becoming even more important, isn't it?
0: I think so, because Filipinos are adventurous. It's not easy to uproot oneself and then bloom in another place, transplanted and bloom there. But Filipinos are able to do that. They are adventurous. But I'm not aware if there's a place where we have established communities just like here for many, many years, almost 150 years ago.
1: Tonight, Ambassador, we've had some delicious Filipino food cooked for us by the local families. Beautiful tastes. I love all the food. But I wonder if during your time here in Australia, Ambassador, have you been subjected to Vegemite and other local Australian foods?
0: Vegemite, it's something that I have not acquired a taste for yet. But eventually, I think I've tried it. Maybe I didn't prepare it properly or the right amount. I think it's a little bit salty to my taste, and makes me wonder why it became a staple here. But
1: we sometimes wonder that too.
0: But they say if you mix it well with butter and just as it will taste good.
1: Thinly spread.
0: I will try to do that. I'll try to reach that correct balance and enjoy this dish.
1: And what else have you loved about being in Australia?
0: What I love about Australia are the people. They're warm and friendly and I don't want to say easygoing, but very casual easy to get along with. They don't take themselves very seriously, and I think it helps it's easy to make friends here.
1: The ambassador from the Philippines to Australia, Antonio Morales, speaking to me at a special diplomatic event in Broome last night for the Filipino community in

0: to paying for his power bill. Trevor on the text line says it's just a token effort and he'd much rather see money go towards housing and tradies. Another text says the $100 is just an election sweetener. It could have been better spent. How are you going to spend that $100? 0448 922 604. At sunset across the country, vigils were held to mourn a five-year-old girl. Thousands of people gathered in Alice Springs to remember Kumanjai, little baby, remembered as a beautiful girl taken too soon. People were encouraged to wear pink, her favourite colour. And in Broome, there were hundreds of people who turned out to the sunset vigil wearing pink. They gathered to light a candle for the five-year-old. Organiser Sherry Heslington told attendees that the girl's loss has been felt by many.
1: We clutched onto threads of hope for her safe return. But unfortunately, her precious little life has been taken way too soon. And so we gather with heavy hearts to pay our respects and mourn with her family and community. Words cannot express the deep sadness we feel for her loss. Rest peacefully in the arms of angels, little one.
0: That's Sherry Heslington speaking to the crowd. Diane Appleby, a Yawuru elder, also sent her sympathies to the five-year-old's family.
2: We'll come united together to send our condolences, our sympathies, sincere sympathies, for the families connected to Kumanjai, little baby.
0: That's Di Appleby speaking at last night's vigil. They were held across the nation. People encouraged to wear pink and light a candle in the five-year-old's memory. It's coming up to news time at 7 o'clock on ABC Radio. And after the news, a closer look at the state budget handed down yesterday.

0: In this bulletin, welfare groups underwhelmed with yesterday's state budget. Three women charged with terrorism offences after returning to Australia from Syria overnight. A US court rules against Donald Trump's universal tariffs. And the voice of the natural world, Sir David Attenborough, turns 100 today. Good morning. This is ABC News. I'm Garrett Mundy. The WA Council of Social Service says yesterday's state budget does not provide enough cost of living relief. Kaysen Ho reports.
1: The WA government is investing over $1 billion of this year's budget into cost of living relief. It includes measures like $100 for fuel for every West Australian with a licence, electricity bill relief for families on concessions, and support for grand carers and foster carers. But WACOS chief executive Louise Gelito says many people will be ineligible for the relief measures.
2: It's not going to make any difference to so many struggling households.
1: This year's budget features $9.1 billion over 4 years to boost health services and $4.7 billion over 4 years for housing.
0: A Southwest housing advocate says the government's investment in social and affordable housing doesn't go far enough. The state budget includes a further $1.5 billion for the social and affordable housing sector. Treasurer Rita Saffiotti told Parliament Labor has delivered 4,000 new social homes in recent years and plans to deliver a further 5,000. Helen Findlay, who runs the Housing Crisis Southwest Group, says delivering 5,000 homes isn't enough given the size of the public housing waitlist.
3: It doesn't cut it at all. That's the whole of WA, and we're a small area of the southwest region, over 2,000 already at this point, and that's growing weekly. And so, yeah, it sounds good, but it's a drop in the ocean.
0: The Deputy Mayor of Albany says the budget failed to provide adequate money for residents being forced off Albany's gas network. In January, ATCO Australia announced it would decommission Albany's gas network. The government has allocated more than $10 million to convert social housing properties away from mains gas, but the budget contained nothing for homeowners and local businesses. Paul Terry says it's disappointing, but the council will keep pushing for more.
4: We will advocate very, very strongly to ensure that the

0: state government and ATCO support our residents in changing over to bottled gas, or for those that choose to electrify, to contribute significantly towards that changeover cost.
1: The budget did include a $25 million allocation for upgrades to South Coast Highway between Shanes Road and Kajinirup. A 37-year-old man has died following a crash in Perth's south yesterday afternoon. Police say the man was riding an electric bicycle that collided with a bus at the intersection of Tunnicliffe Street and Parmelia Avenue in Parmelia around 3:30. He was taken to hospital but died from his injuries. Nobody on board the bus was injured. Anyone with information is asked to contact Crime Stoppers. A long-awaited decision on Woodside's Browse gas project could be made within months, internal government documents reveal. Environmental Department documents show it intends to make a recommendation as soon as next month on what would be Australia's largest gas project. Woodside first proposed to open the Browse Basin off West Australia's northwest coast for gas mining 8 years ago. Security experts say a group of returned women and children with links to Islamic State have been exposed to extreme violence. Three of the so-called ISIS brides have been charged with terrorism and crimes against humanity offences after they flew back into Australia from Syria overnight. They're all expected to face court later today. Security expert Josh Ruse says the entire group will need to be thoroughly assessed.
2: You've got people who deliberately chose to go and join the Islamic State movement, which was at the time the most violent, horrific movement that we've seen in a lifetime. There was all sorts of atrocities, but also the enslavement of Yazidi women and so on. One of the key questions will be, do they still hold those beliefs? To what extent do those children, have they become acclimatised, socialised in that context, do they hold those beliefs?
1: The ABC can reveal new details about the alleged treatment of a Yazidi woman who says she was held captive in the home of ISIS-linked Australians in Syria, including two women who've just returned to Melbourne and are now facing slave-related charges. Foreign correspondent Stephanie March reports.
3: On the ABC's Foreign Correspondent Program in 2023, two Yazidi women alleged they were held captive in Syria in the home of Melbourne man Mohammed Ahmed, the husband of Qasa Abbas and the father of Zainab and Zara, who arrived back in Melbourne yesterday. One of the Yazidi women, Sarab, said her time with the family was unpleasant and her life was controlled by them. She alleges one of the daughters would get angry at her for not understanding Arabic. Two of the Australian women are facing slavery-related charges. Sarab says she would be willing to testify in court.
1: Iran has accused the United States of violating a ceasefire by targeting two ships at the Strait of Hormuz and attacking civilian areas, while the US says it was acting in self-defense. Eliza Getzey has the latest.
4: Iran's top joint military command says the US targeted an Iranian oil tanker traveling from Iranian coastal waters toward the Strait of Hormuz and another ship entering the strait near the Emirati port of Fujairah. It says at the same time the US carried out air attacks on civilian areas along the coasts of Bandar Hamir, Tariq and Keshem Island with the cooperation of some regional countries. But the US military says Iran launched unprovoked attacks as US Navy destroyers transited the Strait of Hormuz and that the US targeted Iranian assets responsible for the attacks and eliminated the threat.
1: A trade court in the United States has ruled against President Donald Trump's universal 10% tariff rate, dealing another blow to his signature economic policy. A panel of judges at the Court of International Trade found 2-1 the Trump administration lacks justification to impose the tariffs under a 1970s law. President Trump ordered the tariffs on most imports to the US in February after the Supreme Court deemed his wide swathe of Liberation Day tariffs were unlawful. Today's decision only applies to the plaintiffs in the case, so the tariffs can remain in place for other importers until the end of the 150-day period. British police have arrested a man who allegedly threatened the King's brother, Andrew Mountbatten Windsor, near his home in eastern England. Tim Wharton has this story.
5: British police say a man has been taken into custody for allegedly threatening the former Prince Andrew close to his home near Norfolk in eastern England while he was out walking his dog on Wednesday evening. The alleged offender was arrested on suspicion of a public order offence and possession of an offensive weapon. He was taken to a local police station for questioning and remains in custody. The former prince only moved to the area in eastern England in February after he was stripped of his royal titles and evicted from his mansion near London due to his friendship with the dead paedophile Jeffrey Epstein. It's understood the former duke was accompanied by a member of his private security detail when the incident took place.
1: The voice of the natural world, Sir David Attenborough, says he's completely overwhelmed by the well wishes he's received for his 100th birthday. Here's Europe correspondent Catherine Diss in London.
6: What an

0: extraordinary creature.
1: For 7 decades, Sir David Attenborough has given a voice to our natural world. Now his fans around the globe are raising their voices to him. The iconic broadcaster started his career at the BBC in 1952. He produced and narrated his first wildlife documentary 2 years later, going on to make dozens more before his landmark series, Life on Earth, in 1976. He says he'd planned to celebrate quietly.
0: But it seems that many of you have had other ideas.
1: After 100 years on Earth,
2: I've enjoyed every minute of it.
1: It's hard to find a generation not touched by his life's work.
3: Now, with sport, here's Chris Mitchell.
4: Fremantle came storming home in the fourth quarter, kicking 5-1 as they beat Hawthorn by 15 points at Perth Stadium to open round 9 and go top of the AFL ladder. Frio ruck Luke Jackson had 22 disposals, 22 hitouts and 10 tackles as the Dockers came from 19 points down in the last term with their 8th win in a row, 12-16-88 to 11-7-73. Fremantle coach Justin Longmuir says his players have been rewarded for their hard work.
5: Incredibly proud of the players to have 4 games in 18 days or whatever we did. Didn't hear any players talking about how sore they were. They just got to work.
4: The Hawks, meanwhile, they'll have to find a replacement for fullback Tom Barras, who appears to have injured his hamstring. The Australian batter Mitchell Marsh smashed 9 sixes and 9 fours on his way to 111 off 56 balls as his Lucknow Supergiants beat the Royal Challengers Bengaluru by 9 runs in cricket's Indian Premier League. The England and Wales Cricket Board are set to appoint the former Australia international Marcus North as their new national selector. And the International Olympic Committee says a ban on Belarusians competing under the flag of their nation should be lifted, but that the restrictions on Russia will remain in place.
3: Friday's weather, light showers and drizzle for the Eucla, southern goldfields and southern interior, contracting to the Eucla by this evening. Areas of smoke haze across parts of the southwest land division and a windy day for the Kimberley, Pilbara, Gascoyne and central west. Sunny in Perth today, patchy smoke haze, mainly about the northern suburbs. Easterly winds 20 to 30 kilometres an hour and a forecast top of 24 degrees. Right now in the city, it's 11.8. ABC News.
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8: Hello. How are you on this Friday morning? It is the 8th of May. There is a gale warning for the whole Pilbara coast today. A strong wind warning for the Ningaloo coast and also the West Kimberley. That is all thanks to the high pressure system over the Great Australian Bight at the moment. That's going to stay there for a little bit, and we'll keep having these easterlies across the northern part for the next few days. Temperature-wise, let's start on the islands. Cocos 30, Christmas 29, Coral Bay 31, Gascoyne Junction and Carnarvon 30, Denham 28, Meekatharra and Mount Magnet 23. Onslow expecting 31 degrees. Karratha, Roebourne, Port Hedland and Panawanaka 30, Marble Bar and Paraburdoo 28, top of 27 in Exmouth today, Tom Price 25, Newman 24, Kalumburu 33 degrees today and Wyndham and Bidgidanga 32, Broome and Kununurra 31, Derby expecting 30, 29 for Fitzroy Crossing, Halls Creek 26 and Balgo windy today and 25. During the news, David sent in a text on 0448 922 604 to say how he plans to spend the $100 that will be going into your bank account from the state government. They've announced it as a fuel payment, but because it goes direct to you, how you spend it is totally up to you. David says, my wife and I don't need the $100 fuel support payment. We're going to apply for it, though, and donate the money to charity. The state government could have linked the funding to low-income or pensioner concession cards and support those that really need the money. So that little bit of kindness from David today.

Steve, Private Eyes, Hall and Oates. It's 7:15. Treasurer Rita Saffiotti handed down her third state budget yesterday. There's an operating surplus of $3.5 billion for 25-26 financial year, the eighth surplus in a row. But net debt is going to rise by $40 billion. The government has again been conservative, with the value of iron ore dropping to $85 a tonne in the next year and $72 after that. The biggest ever spend on health was announced in the budget, $9.1 billion on health. The government's planning to axe 1,500 public service jobs and a 5%

0: 5% increase to the emergency services levy in your shire rates. WA opposition leader Basil Zempala says the state budget has failed to address the fundamental concerns of West Australians.
1: For 10 years, this is a government that has had the money, they've made the wrong choices, and the people of Western Australia are no better off.
0: Rita Saffiotti. Shelter WA says the scale of the housing crisis required a much bolder commitment for homelessness and emergency relief. The organisation said the $4.7 billion headline figure for housing supply includes $1.5 billion for social and affordable housing, and that will deliver 1,500 social and affordable homes and help fund repairs. But the measures didn't go far enough, especially for youth and women at risk. $13.1 million will be invested to extend the construction visa subsidy program and the Build a Life in WA incentive. This is where tradies from over east can move here and get some money for tools and the like. A further fee-free TAFE place announcement's been made as well for construction courses. There'll be student assistance payments for every primary and high school student, which pays for up to $250 per child. There'll be a new gold card for foster parents and grandparents to provide support, including $377 in energy bill rebates. There'll be $414 million to boost mental health and alcohol and other drug service delivery. The Tom Price Hospital had $33 million in funding earmarked, but a further $60 million is going towards it now. President of the Shire of Ashburton, Audra Smith, told Kimberly Putland the additional funding will provide people with accessible health care.
2: Oh, it's a very, very welcoming news. And, you know, for the $60.8 million additionally for the Tom Price Hospital. So, I was very excited to hear that this afternoon.
3: And how will this benefit residents in Tom Price and surrounds?
2: Look, this funding will provide increased confidence that a modern, fit-for-purpose hospital will be delivered for Tom Price and the surrounding and our surrounding communities. It demonstrates a genuine commitment to strengthening regional communities and ensuring people living in the region have access to healthcare closer to home.
3: How many people come to Tom Price for health services? Like, what other areas are around Tom Price that would use this hospital?
2: Well, we have our residents and also, you know, because there's also going to be a Parabadoo hospital as well, not just residents. We'll also have the FIFO community, which is, you know, could be in excess of 10 to 15,000 people who use that, plus visitors where we get from that visiting Carrageenie. So this is a welcoming news for us, and it's something, you know, I have been advocating really hard for with the government, and it's great, you know, we are working together to get this through.
3: The initial funding was about $33 million. I think it was 13 came from the state government and an additional 20 from the mining sector. What are your hopes for this additional funding for an extra $60.8 million?
2: It's a strong partnership that we support because Rio Tinto actually contributed in the end up to $40 million towards the two hospitals, and it's a critical project.
3: And how important these hospitals, how important are they to the local community?
2: This will ensure our community and surrounding communities will have a safe, modern health care closer to home. The upgrade facility will replace the ageing infrastructure that is we have. And, you know, we look at purpose-built healthcare environment for better support delivering in our region. Also, having access to healthcare service locally, it reduces the reliance on external centres. So once it helps support as well workforce attraction, retention in our inland towns in the Pilbara.
0: That is Audra Smith, President of the Shire of Ashburton. You'll hear more from her after 10 o'clock today. There is also $24.6 million set aside for the total solar eclipse in the Kimberley. You'll hear more about that.

0: after 7:30. $2 million has been allocated to maintain the broom, needle and syringe exchange program. The program allows intravenous drug users to swap used needles for sterile ones to combat the amount of discarded needles in public areas. Broome resident Natalie Kennedy started a petition calling for action over discarded needles and told Julia Battaglia what she thought about the funding for the program being extended.
1: It's great news, but I would like to see this program rolled out right across the Kimberley in as many major centres as possible, because this problem isn't isolated to Broome. Have it expanded right across the Kimberley. You know, Broome is not the only town with this issue. And if we don't get on top of it in these other towns, it is going to blow up like it has in Broome. So we need to nip this in the bud as quickly as we can.
2: Have you seen a difference in Broome, where you live, since this exchange program has been introduced?
1: Yes and no. I mean, I walked past two needles this morning and I didn't have anything to collect them with. The exchange has possibly made a difference. They're providing a bit of education. They're trying to sort of intercept and build relationships with users to try and guide them into some help and maybe some counselling, which is fantastic. So yes, but along with the exchange, the Shire were allocated funding to have a dedicated staff member that goes around and collects needles. So I cannot put all of the credit to the needle exchange for the difference it's made on the street. However, there are still a lot of needles on the street. I walked past two this morning. And I have seen a slight reduction, yes, but I'm not going to give all of the credit to the needle exchange for that. I think a lot of the credit needs to go to the Shire going around and picking up discarded needles. Now, that funding, I believe, finishes this year. We desperately need that funding extended, because they do a huge amount of work in this area, because all of the picking up of the needles, knowing the hotspots, that is going to keep members of the community safe. We're going to have a reduction of needle stick injuries. We're going to have a reduction of needles left lying around in parks that children can go and find. My daughter found one just a couple of weeks ago across the road in the park, and I had to go and pick it up. Our Shire struggles as it is to be profitable and to provide basic services to the community. So it's really imperative that they keep being funded for this extra position, because if we lose it, the number of needles that are going to be left on the streets for the community members like myself to pick up is going to skyrocket back to the numbers that I was seeing before that position was implemented. The Shire have been burdened, and the community is being burdened with the cleanup of the needle exchange, of all NSPs across the Kimberley. The government doesn't step in and help us clean up. That's left to us.
2: Obviously, it's maybe difficult to talk about exact numbers, but would you say you've seen a reduction in the number of discarded needles you've seen around town?
1: I requested a freedom of information, and I was advised that the Broome Hospital is the only location that keep FitPak distribution numbers. I was told that the needle exchange in Broome does not keep a register of how many FitPaks are being distributed, and that no other NSP location across the Kimberley keeps FitPak numbers. So it's very difficult, knowing that, for us to quantify, are our numbers increasing or decreasing? Has the implementation of a needle exchange reduced the number of needles heading out the door? We don't know, because they're not recording that information. So it's really hard to clearly see if the needle exchange is really making a difference.
0: That's Natalie Kennedy from Broome, who's concerned about discarded needles, and speaking there about the syringe exchange program that got $2 million to be maintained in Broome. 27 past 7.

0: Faded by Design, Melissa Etheridge, 7:30.
1: In this bulletin, concerns cuts flagged in WA state budget will impact tourism in the northwest and vigils held across the Kimberley to remember Kumanjai Little Baby. Good morning, this is ABC Local News. Right across the Kimberley, Pilbara and Gascoyne, I'm Dunya Karagic. Housing and economic development in regional WA is a key focus of this year's state budget, but economists say more could be done for immediate cost of living relief. Andrew Williams has this report.
2: The set piece of the 2026-27 Western Australian state budget saw a suite of housing and land development initiatives across the regions aimed at building economic growth and attracting private investment. However, with royalties from iron ore forecasted to decline in the next financial year, as well as the ongoing conflict in the Middle East contributing to global uncertainty, some economists say the budget was conservative with its immediate cost of living relief expenditure. Bankwest Curtin Economics Centre Director Alan Duncan says the $100 fuel payment to all Western Australians who hold a driver's licence does not do much for people outside of Perth.
3: Basically, diesel fuels are lifeblood of the regions. You have to drive distances, to be able to, either conduct your business or just to go about your life.
1: The Tourism Council of WA says cuts flagged in the state budget will have a negative effect on tourism in the northwest. Tourism has been down in regional WA with hotspots like Exmouth struggling with accommodation shortages, exacerbated by Cyclone Narelle. The council CEO, Evan Hall, says a cut to its marketing budget could affect the number of international visitors to northern WA.
4: It's absolutely critical that we bring them back, particularly for peak seasons in northern Western Australia, whale shark season, through to the Kimberley. It all relies on getting international and interstate visitors in.
1: More than $60 million will go towards the Tom Price Hospital, which is on top of $33 million that's already been allocated to the project. Shire President Audra Smith says the extra money will provide Tom Price residents with accessible and timely healthcare.
5: It demonstrates a genuine commitment to strengthening regional communities and ensuring people living in the region have access to healthcare closer to home.
1: Kimberley residents gathered across the region last night to mourn Kumanjai Little Baby. It's been 1 week since the five-year-old's body was discovered near Alice Springs. Hundreds of people wearing pink gathered in Broome last night to light a candle for the five-year-old, joining mourners across the nation. Yaru elder Diane Appleby says her loss has been felt deeply.
6: We've come united together to send our condolences, our sympathies for the families connected to Kumanjai Little Baby, we connect with you too, from Saltwater Country.
1: $2 million has been allocated in this year's state budget to maintain the Broom Needle and Syringe Exchange Program. The program allows intravenous drug users to swap used needles for sterile ones, aiming to support vulnerable people and reduce the amount of discarded needles littering the streets. Natalie Kennedy, a Broom resident who started a petition calling for action over discarded needles, says she would like to see the program rolled out across the Kimberley.
7: You know, Broome is not the only town with this issue. And if we don't get on top of it in these other towns, it is going to blow up like it has in Broome. So we need to nip this in the bud as quickly as we can.
1: The WA government has dodged questions about a new site for Broome Prison with no specific funding allocated in yesterday's state budget. The long-awaited project, which has been delayed due to problems with land, is not listed in this year's budget papers. Funding to plan for a new facility was announced in 2019, but the project has not progressed. A state government spokesperson did not clarify whether there was any funding for the Broome Prison in the budget, instead saying $87 million has been committed to expanding prison capacity across WA and progressing future projects. The state government has set aside $24.6 million in this year's budget in preparation for the 2028 Kimberley total solar eclipse. The funding will be used to facilitate an estimated additional 25,000 visitors to the region. The president of the Shire of Wyndham East Kimberley, David Menzel, says he hopes the funds go towards much-needed infrastructure.
8: Certainly as a community where we were hoping we would get some upgraded camp facilities and some upgraded venues or upgraded facilities for our visitors that we might be able to utilise into the future.
1: This is ABC Local News. 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
9: Hi, I'm Melissa Clark. On AM After 8, the women with links to ISIS and their children return home, with three women arrested. And we take a look back at the work of Sir David Attenborough on his 100th birthday.
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0: Lovely to have your company on this Friday, the 8th of May. Some texts through during the news. Peter in Derby writes, "Thank you, Natalie, because ignoring the problem of needles in other Kimberley towns is disgraceful." So Natalie Kennedy just before the news saying she'd like to see the needle and syringe exchange program extended across the region. It's just been allocated $2 million in the state budget to continue in that one town. And then more about the $100 that's going into your bank account. The fuel cash, as it's called. If you don't need the money, says this text, don't claim it. For some people, it's a lot of money, so let them have it. And then other ones saying along the lines of, how much is the state paying in interest on the $44 billion debt? We should be paying debt off, writes John. Continuing a look at what's happening in the budget and the effect on the North, the Shire of East Pilbara President Anthony Middleton has cast his eye over the budget papers. Good morning, Anthony. How are you?
11: Good morning.
0: What is the upside of this budget for the Shire of East Pilbara?
11: I guess it's a the clearest win for us in Newman is the substantial advocacy that we put into the Newman Light Industrial Area Stage 4 to an amount of $32 million, which gives us expected to deliver 16 additional service industrial lots. So we're excited to see that within this budget.
0: Would you have liked to have seen a focus on housing, for example, rather than just industrial land?
11: Oh, look, absolutely. The industrial land helps us be able to enable the housing growth. The industrial land has held back with businesses being able to grow or even come to the area to set up with no industrial land being available. So that will enable that, but we're always looking for housing. That's always a point as well for us.
0: Yeah, there's so much talk about money for grow houses in several major centres across the state. Generally, the pool of money for grow houses and also for social homes as well. What is the level of demand like in the Shire of East Pilbara for more investment into government-owned homes?
11: Yeah, I think that's prevalent across the state, and I think there needs to be a focus on that as well. So I think everyone's feeling the pressure in that regard.
0: And what about roads? We know that successive huge cyclones have really taken its toll on the dirt road network across the East Pilbara. Has there been anything specific to help your shire rebuild or upgrade outback roads?
11: Yeah, look, unfortunately not. We do see, and we appreciate that there's $35 million in the budget for the Great Northern Highway overtaking lanes. That's been in the pipeline for quite some time with the heavy haulage that is on that road between Newman and Headland with a significant amount of trucks. However, that being said, the dirt road network that, is over 3,000 kilometres in length is not mentioned within this budget.
0: What else did you want to see? What were you hoping for, Anthony Middleton?
11: Yeah, look, I guess it's around those dirt roads. That's something that's been ongoing advocacy piece around ensuring that we get like for like, and that hasn't occurred. So that's disappointing, but we'll just keep working on that and trying to seek that funding. But there's always as they say, you can't please everybody, but there's some other projects in there that we would have been keen to have seen a bit more focus on in the Shire of East Pilbara.
0: The Treasurer and the department that holds the purse strings, is being quite conservative now with the value of iron ore dropping $85 a ton in the next financial year and 72 for successive years after that, given that you're in the hub of iron ore mining. Is that something that worries the towns and the communities there?
11: I think it's something to be conscious of. I mean, it's been adding to the bottom line both federally and to the state for quite a number of years now, to the tune of about approximately $30 billion in GDP. So, we do our fair share, to try and get a fair share back for what we actually supply and to the nation. Would be nice. As for the deduction, I think there's still money in that, obviously, and the governments will be still taking money out of that for sure.
0: It's been good to speak with you. Thank you, Anthony Middleton.
11: Thank you for your time this morning.
0: Shire of East Pilbara President Anthony Middleton. Let's head to the East Kimberley now. The President of the Shire of Wyndham East Kimberley, David Menzel, is quite happy that $24.6 million has been set aside in this year's budget to prepare for the total solar eclipse, which is going to happen over the Kimberley in 2028, and preparations are already underway.
8: It's great to get some funding towards this huge event for the East Kimberley. So, yeah, very, very pleased to hear that allocation of funds being made available for the eclipse in 2028.
12: And this funding, what is it going to be used for, what it's needed for?
8: Yes, I haven't got my head across that at the moment, but certainly there's some infrastructure needs. And certainly as a community, we're hoping that some of the spend on the infrastructure needs might have some useful life after the event. It's a lot to deal with catering for a huge influx of people for one day or for one week around that event. So certainly as a community, we were hoping we would get some upgraded camp facilities and some venue upgraded venues or upgraded facilities for our visitors that we might be able to utilise into the future. So, yeah, until we find out what the detail's about, there'll be a huge cost to the state, I know, in managing this event, and they'll be focused on safety and all the rest of it. So I hope it's not just for extra police, and hopefully our community can get some long-term benefit out of this funding.
12: And what else do you think it's needed to support this event? And I guess tourism more broadly in the region?
8: Yeah, look, I mean, it's a very scary time for us in the region with tourism. We're a fairly expensive place to get to. We're a long way from anywhere, and we're concerned about how the current world situation, it will impact our season this year, but into the future. We're probably still fairly short on, you know, a standard and a quantity of infrastructure that supports visitors to our region. So, you know, anything that we can do to spend in that space, and obviously this one's focused on that dual use, hopefully, of

0: facilitating visitation during the eclipse event, but also obviously something that will last and continue on into the future to provide a better experience for any visitors to our region.
1: And when you mention infrastructure, can you give me some examples of infrastructure that is needed in this Kimberley?
0: Well, I think we're well aware that there's a shortage of infrastructure in town as far as facilities for the large influx of campers and road visitors, but also we're certainly short on lots of bits of infrastructure right across the Kimberley. As well as that, knowing the path of the eclipse is going from the Mitchell Plateau and across Kununurra and all the way through the desert country, there'll be a lot of people, a lot of extra people that will be utilising campgrounds or camping facilities that are not in the town. So I would certainly hope that we see some upgrades to some of our very popular bush camping sites that travellers use every season.
1: How significant is this event going to be for the region and to promote tourism and attract visitors?
0: I think a lot of people come to the Kimberley, and this was the same about 30 years ago. They come here thinking that 2 or 3 days in the East Kimberley will get them to see the sights, and then they extend for another 4 days, and then they're disappointed that they can't see things in a week. So, people just don't quite get the East Kimberley, and I guess we take the blame for not promoting ourselves correctly or adequately, but there's a huge benefit to our region if we can get our marketing right and we've got the infrastructure to support that visitation. And certainly we're looking forward to significant numbers. And again, it's very hard to know what that final number might be. We'll have everything will be booked up that can be booked, but there's still a lot of people on the road that may plan to be here at that stage. So a huge amount of work going in by all the agencies and the government about preparing for this event. And look, the event is a significant event. It's one of the longest ever total eclipses. So you expect that people from all around the world who follow these things will be in particular focused on this one because it's such a long event.
2: David Menzel, President of the Shire of Wyndham East Kimberley, talking to Julia Battaglia about $24.6 million in the budget to prepare for the 2028 solar eclipse, which will be especially visible in the East Kimberley. Exmouth residents might have some tips and tricks for the East Kimberley. What to do better next time? 0448 922 604 is the SMS.
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2: I hope you caught the terrific call on ABC Radio last night of the epic Dockers win. What a sensational turnaround for the Fremantle Dockers. Today, the 8th of May, is Do It for Dolly Day. It remembers 14-year-old station girl Dolly Everett, who died in 2018 following an extended period of bullying and cyberbullying against her. Today is a National Day of Action, raising funds and awareness for anti-bullying programs for the Dolly's Dream charity, which was set up by her parents. You might see fundraisers happening around your town. You can get involved. You can wear blue today, or you can also decide to talk about the issue of bullying and what to do about it. Country music stars Tom Curtin and Sarah Storer even wrote a song for Dolly's Dream about the importance of speaking up, even if your voice shakes.

0: Sara Stora and Tom Curtin, Speak Up Even If Your Voice Shakes, a song for Dolly's dream, and the Do It for Dolly Day is on today.
1: This week on Landline, what's with the dust in Geraldton?
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Katrina and the Waves, Walking on Sunshine. Very appropriate to give a quick update on the weather for the regions. And a gale warning today for the whole Pilbara coast, a strong wind warning for the Ningaloo coast and the West Kimberley today. Tomorrow, those strong wind warnings continue, particularly for the Pilbara. That high-pressure system over the Great Australian Bight is going to maintain the easterly winds across the north for the next few days. In the Kimberley, sunny, a UV index of 9, 33 at Kalumburu, 32 in Wyndham and Bidgidanga, 31 at Broome and Kununurra, Derby 30, Fitzroy Crossing 29, Halls Creek 26 and 25 in Balgo. Sunny in the Pilbara today with a UV index of 7, a high fire danger everywhere except the Exmouth Gulf, which is moderate. Onslow 31, Karratha, Roebourne, Port Hedland and Panamonica all 30 degrees. Marble Bar and Paraburdoo 28, Exmouth 27, Tom Price 25, Newman a top of 24. In the Gascoyne, sunny with a UV index of 6 and a high fire danger. Coral Bay 31, 30 in Gascoyne Junction and Carnarvon. Denham 28, Meekatharra and Mount Magnet 23. Cocos Island, cloudy, showers 30, Christmas Island, cloudy and 29.

0: Brian Ferry, let's stick together. We're sticking together with Roslyn Butcher after 10 o'clock today on ABC Radio, right across the north. Hello.
1: Hello, Vanessa. Lovely to have you here. Happy birthday to David Attenborough. Can you believe he's 100?
0: 100. I still vividly remember as a little tacker watching in black and white TV.
1: Right.
0: The...
1: He's

0: nature documentaries and hearing his voice.
1: His voice is just incredible. It's a bit like Richie Beno in the cricket. It's a bit like Dennis Cometti in the football. David Attenborough is nature documentaries, isn't he? For sure.
0: It's peanut butter and jam kind of go
1: exactly.
0: together. I might like to give a shout out to his extensive production crews and

0: photographers, the cinematographers, the editors, like they spend days and days and days trying to capture that beautiful vision that we watch in our lounge rooms and learn so much about.
1: That's exactly right. And I'm going to hope to impart some knowledge on people listening today as well about nature. After 10 o'clock, I'm going to be diving the deep, deep depths underwater, underwater canyons, in fact. Some scientists have discovered, some researchers have discovered some incredible creatures, some that have never been seen before, including a giant squid. And they've been able to get this data and research done about them using something called environmental DNA. So they don't actually have to see them.
0: eDNA.
1: Yeah. Okay. There we go. And they don't actually have to see these creatures to know that they've been there. They're collecting their little bits of their DNA that they've left behind. So it's fascinating. I've got it for you today after 10.
0: Can't wait. Maybe people can share their favourite David Attenborough moments as well.
1: Fun.
0: Where you were when you saw... Always, yeah, wonderful things to talk about with David Attenborough, celebrating 100 years today.
1: Incredible.
0: Thanks, Roz.
1: Thanks,
0: More
1: Vanessa.
0: From you today and tomorrow for Saturday Breakfast from 6:30. It's now 8 o'clock.
2: Good morning, this is ABC News. I'm Garrett Mundy. Three women with links to ISIS have been charged by Australian Federal Police after landing in the country last night with their children. A 32-year-old woman has been charged in Sydney with offences including being a member of a terrorist organisation. In Melbourne, a 31-year-old and 53-year-old have been charged with enslavement and using a slave. Former Deputy Secretary from the Department of Immigration, Abul Rizvi, says it is a substantial task for government agencies to continue monitoring the women and children.
3: Apart from the legal processes associated with anyone who is charged, the tools that the government has available to it are at one extreme what is known as preventative detention orders, which enables the government to hold the people in detention for a period of time subject to a court order, through to terrorism control orders.
2: UN Special Rapporteur on Counter-Terrorism and Human Rights, Ben Saul, says security risks in Australia linked to returning Islamic State families can be managed through law and rehabilitation. Professor Saul says with proper rehabilitation and monitoring, the returnees should not reoffend.
4: If you take the right measures of rehabilitation and reintegration, it's very unlikely that these